time to time with those crazy friends of mine. Head out on steel horses with wheels and we ride. 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

tongue and a heart blue as glacier ice.

Good evening, Colorado. This is your boy Sleazy D coming to you with my show Sleazy D in the Evening. And as always, you are listening to me on the GOAT, KYGTLP at 102.7 and 103.9 FM, broadcasting live from right here in beautiful Idaho Springs. And you can also stream us at clearcreekradio.com, wherever you might be at. Well, I hope everybody's doing good on this beautiful Tuesday evening. Thank you for joining me for another musical journey. As always, we're going to be covering a lot of ground in the next couple hours, so we're going to dive right into it.

All right, this is Sleazy D back with you, getting through our first set of songs here tonight. We kicked things off tonight with the great Jimi Hendrix and his classic Bold as Love. And that was off of his 1967 album, Axis, Bold as Love, which was the second studio album by the Jimi Hendrix Experience while they were together. It was released in the UK only 7 months after the release of the group's debut album, Are You Experienced? Because they were just having meteoric fame. They were blowing up all over the world. It was released in the UK and US initially, and it instantly went to the top of the charts in both countries. Hendrix's official biographer describes the theme of this song as being an Olympian battle of passions whose strategy is mapped out self-evidently in colors, and that the conclusion that has to be drawn is that love comes in many hues, love is hard work, and to get properly involved takes commitment and courage. And then after that, we went back to 1965 with the song Hung on You by the Righteous Brothers. That's Bill Medley and Bobby Hatfield, if you don't know. This song in particular was exploring the conflict a man's feeling while he's falling in love with someone who's already married to someone else. And he's trying to work his way through that. And this song was pretty solid hit for the Righteous Brothers. And a lot of the reason for that is it was written by one of the legendary songwriting duos of the era, which was Carol King and Jerry Goffin. If you've ever heard the Carol King's Tapestry album, you've heard what they're capable of. And then after that, we heard People Are Strange by the Doors. That was released on their second album, Strange Days, back in 67 as well. The song was actually written solely by Jim Morrison and the guitarist Robbie Krieger, but they had an agreement to share all the credits, so all band members are credited on the album. According to the story told by the band, drummer John Densmore was saying that he and Robbie Krieger, their guitarist, were roommates, and then Jim Morrison just wandered over to their place. He appeared to be really deeply depressed, so they took him on a walk.

walk along Laurel Canyon out in the Hollywood Hills. And apparently when Morrison returned from the walk, he was just bursting at the seams and euphoric, as they described him. And he sat down and wrote out all the lyrics for this song, and they got it done. If you're around my age, you might remember it from the movie The Lost Boys, where it was covered by the British group Echo and the Bunnymen for that movie, one of the classic 80s vampire movies. And then we wrapped up the start of the show with Led Zeppelin, and that was their song Houses of the Holy off of the album Physical Graffiti. And they were already well on in their career by that point. That was their sixth studio album. It came out in 1975. It was originally released as a really cool vinyl double album with cutouts in the sleeves where you could pull the inner sleeve out and change it around to make it look different. Since then, it's been reissued many times on CDs, including their giant 40th anniversary edition they did about 10 years ago. But by this point in time, Physical Graffiti's been certified 16 times platinum in the U.S. So that's a huge hit for them. Funny enough, as many hits came off of that album and as loved as it is, this song in particular was never played live, even once, by Led Zeppelin. In fact, it's only even documented to have ever been played live by any of them once by Robert Plant at a show with his Band of Joy. So, I don't know, maybe the band didn't like it. Any rate, that's enough talking. Let's get into our next set of music here. We're going to kick things off with an old one from the Motor City Madman.

Right, this is your boy Sleazy D back with you, throwing down a couple more tracks for your consideration. First one I played just now was the Motor City Madman, Mr. Ted Nugent. That was the song Paralyzed off of his album State of Shock from 1979. And then this song, like his previous song, Death by Misadventure, is what Nugent refers to as an anti-drug liquor effing your body up song. He always preached very loudly up against drugs and alcohol. He always said that sex was his drug. And then this was kind of a turning point for the Nuge, because State of Shock ended a solid decade in which he was the top of the charts almost nonstop every album he released. And this was actually his first solo album that didn't receive platinum certification. So it was on the downhill slide at that time. But this song became a favorite. There weren't really any other fan favorites or chart favorites on the entire album, but this one became a regular part of his live set and was included in every greatest hits album he's ever put together. And then after that, we went to the dark times of 1994, and we got really proggy with it, with Dream Theater and their song 6 o'clock off their album Awake. And 6 o'clock is the opening track off of the album Awake, which was their third album. They had actually been together as a band since the early 80s, but they didn't start gaining any traction for some time. Because as you just heard, it's not really mainstream appeal. It's more virtuoso prog musicians trying to make songs that are impossible for other musicians to play. Which, if you've ever tried to play a Dream Theater song on any instrument, that is definitely the case. And then because of the samples used in the movie, somehow this became like a cult following thing with Dream Theater fans, where their custom is to actually gather at 6 o'clock on a Christmas morning, like it says in the song, and they have a little party, or whatever prog rock fans do at that time. All right, now let's get back to it. We're going to be going with a classic from one of my favorite songwriters, Mr. Jimmy Buffett.

All right, this is your boy Sleazy D back with you, getting through another trio of wonderful songs for your enjoyment. We started things off with Jimmy Buffett and his song Growing Older But Not Up, which is a sentiment I can identify with. That was off of his album Coconut Telegraph in 1980. And as you might surmise, the central theme of the song is just embracing aging on your own terms rather than trying to fight it. And this was like 10th album for Jimmy Buffett. He'd already had a long career by then, and it went a lot longer afterward. This album in particular hit number 30 on the Billboard 200, which for Jimmy Buffett was a substantial success compared to most of his songs' performances. He's never been a big chart performer. He's always been a live performer. And then, funny enough, this album would mark the last time that Jimmy Buffett would be on any chart for about 23 years, until he did a duet with Alan Jackson called It's 5 o'clock Somewhere, and then people got reminded that he was still alive. Then after that, we went to the 80s with Extreme and their song Play With Me off of the album of the same name. Now, this song's got a lot going on in it. The intro to it is like a variation on Wolfgang Amadeus Mozart's piece Turkish March, except on steroids and electrified. It was originally just a classical piece for piano, and they turned it into what you just heard. This was before Extreme was even known at all. This was their first album to ever go anywhere, and it didn't really go very far for them. They had no charting hits. It just kind of got their name on the radar a little bit. And then their next album contained their smash hit, More Than Words, and they became yet another really talented guitar shred band that became known for nothing but an acoustic ballad. If it sounded a little familiar to you and you're around my age, it might be because this was used in the classic 80s movie Bill and Ted's Excellent Adventure. If you remember that scene where Mozart comes in and he's in the shopping mall and he walks into the music store and starts tearing it up on all the keyboards, this was the song he was playing. And then we wrapped it up with Smoke on the Water by Deep Purple. That was released in 1972 on their studio album, Machine Head. It's a very nice, tough-sounding album name, but in reality, the Machine Head is just the name for the little peg that you turn on your guitar to tune the strings. The song's lyrics are actually documentary-ish. They're based on true events that happened in 1971 at the Montreux Casino in Montreux, Switzerland, during their giant music festival they always have, where they made it through the entire show, and right at the end, some idiot in the crowd pulled out a flare gun, shot it off in the venue, and the whole ceiling was made out of rattan. So it hit the rattan, and everything went up like it was soaked in gasoline. And this song is about that night. Absolutely legendary guitar riff in that song. If you learn how to play guitar, that's going to be one of the first three riffs you ever get taught by somebody. It's big enough that Total Guitar Magazine ranked that song's riff number 4 greatest guitar riff of all time. Just goes to show you, it could be a simple guitar riff and be very effective. All right, well, just to remind you, in case you forgot, you are listening to me on The GOAT, KYGTLP at 102.7 and 103.9, right here in beautiful Idaho Springs. And as I said before, you can stream us at clearcreekradio.com, wherever you might be. I wanted to give a shout-out to my good friend Jim Macy down at the Sasquatch Casino. He's keeping the ship rolling down there tonight, making sure that the employees don't get scared because they have a brave, courageous leader to follow.
And if you would like to hear more from Jim, you can listen to his show right here on KYGT every Tuesday from 12 to 2. It is titled Sidetracks. He puts together some very entertaining thematic playlists that he takes you through while just peppering you with knowledge bombs that he calls Did You Know? So you will learn while you're entertained. That's a good deal for free. I mean, come on now. All right, well, that's enough talk. Let's get back into some music here as we're getting into the middle of the show.

All right, this is your boy Sleazy D, still holding it with you here. Just got done with another set of songs. We started out this time, shifting gears a little bit, to Marvin Gaye with his classic, Let's Get It On. And that was off the album of the same name, which was already the 12th studio album that Marvin Gaye released. So he was well established by the time this came out in 1973. However, he hadn't really hit huge success until a few years earlier with his album, What's Going On. That was a very socially conscious album about current events and current social politics and whatnot. And then he completely shifted gears and Let's Get It On set up the next phase of his career, in which Marvin Gaye established himself as a sex icon. And he moved in that direction basically for the rest of the time he was performing. And from then on, his music went from being more, as I said, socially conscious type ideas and influences to just taking the idea of healing and combining it with the ideas of sex and romance. And a lot of people believe that a reason that this happened was as a coping mechanism, because he did suffer some terrible abuse at the hands of his father when he was growing up, which they say had stunted his growth, and this was when he finished growing. And then we got a little bit goofier with it. We have another appearance by Mr. Jimmy Buffett with his song, Why Don't We Get Drunk? And that was the first single released from his 1973 album, A White Sport Coat and a Pink Crustacean. And this, obviously, as you might guess, became a fan favorite immediately. And it was always performed at all of his live concerts for decades. He wrote the song originally with the intentions of trying to sell it to someone else. And so he wrote it under a pseudonym so that because he didn't want to dilute the image that he had going at the time. The pseudonym he chose was Marvin Gardens, which you might recognize because it's the name of a property off of the Monopoly board. But when asked about his actual inspiration for the song, Jimmy Buffett just said, I was hearing a lot of very suggestive country songs, in particular the song Let's Go All the Way by Norma Jean, and I figured I would write a song that would leave no doubt in anybody's mind. And while I was writing it, I thought back to a late night in an Atlanta diner where I was eating and watching an out-of-focus businessman trying to pick up a hooker, and that was all the inspiration I needed. So there you have it. And then after that, we heard from the Sunshine Superman himself, Donovan, of his song Season of the Witch. Donovan was a Scottish singer and songwriter from the 60s. In particular, he released this album on 1966, which was his third studio album. And it was also his nickname as the title, Sunshine Superman. And this was when he really established himself as one of the psychedelic guru-type stars of the era. He made very simplistic songs, but he knew how to just make them sound extremely full and rich. One funny thing, though, is there were a couple of heavyweights that they brought in for this album, which were Jimmy Page and John Paul Jones from Led Zeppelin, because this was before Led Zeppelin, and the two of them were working as session musicians, and they were very popular with the bigger acts, and they'd been hired for the Season of the Witch sessions. Being studio musicians, you don't actually get credited in any way, so no one's really sure what contributions they had to everything, but they definitely played on that album. All right. Now, let's take care of some promotional considerations here before we get the music rolling again, just so you know who makes this possible.
The first hour of Sleazy D in the evening is brought to you by Bojo's Pizza, the home of the famous mountain pie, the true Colorado-style pizza. You can find them at 1517 Minor Street in Idaho Springs, or you can look them up at bojos.com and get some more info that way. And then the second hour of Sleazy D in the evening is brought to you by Main Street Restaurant. We're open daily from 7 a.m. to 2:30 p.m. Monday through Friday and until 3 p.m. on weekends. They serve breakfast and lunch, and they're located right in the heart of the historic district of downtown Idaho Springs at 1518 Minor Street. You can give them a call at 303-567-2788, or you can look them up on Facebook and drop them a line that way. In fact, you could visit both places in about 10 minutes. You could stand at Bojo's, throw a rock, and hit the Main Street restaurant. And once again, I wanted to give a shout-out to my friend Jim Macy down at the Sasquatch, getting through another night. Hopefully things are going well for you, Jim. If you're playing at the Sasquatch and you see Jim walk by, give him a big hug from me. Tell him it's from Sleazy D. All right, now let's get back into the music. We're going to be going into this next set with one of the songs I remember my dad playing the most as when I was a child.

All right, this is your boy, Sleazy D, still here with you, getting through the second hour of my show, Sleazy D in the Evening. Just getting through another trio of songs here this fine Tuesday evening. This time around, we started out with Otis Redding and his song, Sitting on the Dock of the Bay. And tragically, this was actually the final thing that Otis Redding recorded. He recorded his final version of Sitting on the Dock of the Bay just 3 days before he died in a plane crash. So that's pretty crazy. And then it was released the next year, 1968, on the Stax Records label, and it immediately became the first posthumous number one single in the U.S., and it also hit number three on the UK singles chart, so unfortunately Otis didn't get to see it, but his song was a hit. And this was where Otis was trying to really shift gears a bit in his sound. He was trying to be a little different than he used to be, change his style up. And on this, people were trying to say that it was a bad idea. They were telling him that song had too much of a pop feel. They wanted to contract gospel singers to come in and do backup vocals, but Otis said no, and they recorded it as it was. And, of course, the rest is history. He actually had a co-partner in crime on that song, which was the legendary session great Steve Cropper, who laid down the guitar tracks in the song and helped write all the rest of it with Otis. And then after that, for the first time in Sleazy D history, we have played two different songs with the exact same title. This one was Paralyzed by the legendary Stardust Cowboy, who, as I'm sure you just heard, seems to be an absolute maniac. His real name was Norman Carl Odom, born in 1947. And then he just started calling himself the Stardust Cowboy because he said that he felt it was an exciting name and he liked the idea of going to outer space. And then he dropped the legendary on there. And then he started performing out in public. I mean, as you heard, it's just wild, out of control, off the wall stuff. He's considered to be the pioneer of the genre that eventually became to be known as psychobilly music, if you know what that is. Apparently, when asked about the song, he said that he just came up with the idea that he wanted to write a wild song that would captivate everybody. And this led to him writing the song Paralyzed that you heard, which apparently he regularly went around his state and performed at any local talent contests or open mic nights he could find. So that had to have been an interesting bar to walk into. And apparently there are actual lyrics to this song that tell a story, but if on varied recordings of it, I mean, he's making different noises, different sounds every time, and like maybe there occasionally will be a somewhat intelligible word, but no. And then we had Eric Clapton with his version of If I Had Possession Over Judgment Day. That was a blues track featured on his 2004 album, Me and Mr. Johnson. This album marked a turning point again in Eric Clapton's career, where he returned to playing blues after having wallowed through the 90s with some very questionable soft rock and soft pop stuff that we won't talk too much about here. This album, when he returned to the blues, was actually the whole album is a tribute to the legendary Robert Johnson, which, if you didn't know, is the legendary blues man from the early 1900s who was said to have gone and met the devil at the crossroads at midnight and traded him his soul for the ability to be the greatest blues guitarist alive. Pretty interesting legends behind that man. All right, now let's keep things moving
It's time for my weekly tradition of playing my song for my mom. Now, this week, unfortunately, we are diving into my mom's tragic Shania Twain phase. It was very traumatic for me living through that phase. I heard more Shania Twain than any man should ever have to. This song in particular, my mom loved to death. And that song is, Whose Bed Have Your Boots Been Under?

Hello, hello. This is your boy Sleazy D back with you. Just rolling through the last third of our show here tonight, winding down the time I get to spend with you for this week. So we started this set off with my song For My Mom, and luckily we survived the Shania Twain. It's okay now. No, I'm kidding. It's not that bad a song. I just had to hear it 9 billion times. But that song was off of her album, The Woman in Me, which came out in 1995. And it's funny because that was when she really became a star. Her first album actually flopped to the point where Twain was about to get dropped from her label. And then Mutt Lange, the legendary producer, saw one of her music videos. And he apparently had been wanting to work with a country artist. I guess he was tired of promoting huge arena rock bands like AC/DC and Def Leppard and producing for them. And so he contacted Shania Twain, and the two started talking things over. And then Lange ended up offering to produce her album. They met, and then 6 months later, they were already married. So that moved fast. And for that song, it was a pretty solid hit for Shania. It debuted on the Hot Country Singles and Tracks chart at number 71. And then it spent 20 weeks on the chart, eventually climbing up to number 11. And it hung out there for a few more weeks. At the time, it was Shania Twain's biggest single, but it was just the beginning of a meteoric rise as she would become huge during the late 90s. CMT actually ranked that song the number 40 on CMT's 40 Greatest Done Me Wrong Songs list, if you could believe that's a thing. And it peaked at number 31 on the Billboard Hot 100. So she got pretty solid hit to get things rolling, and then they turned into mega hits by the next album. And then after that, we had Gary Glitter with his song Rock and Roll Part 2. That was on their 1972 debut album, Glitter. Hey, Dave, if you've lived here your whole life and you're around my age, you probably associate that song with Broncos games. They used to play it about 900 times every game. It was a lot of fun. But unfortunately, then Mr. Glitter behaved regrettably and lost his contract. And it was a pretty good hit for him, though, when it came out. It peaked at number 2 in the UK, so they loved it over there. And it stayed there for a while. And unfortunately, it couldn't claim that number 1 spot. And the song in the number 1 spot was Donny Osmond's Puppy Love. That's brutal. The wall that you can't cross to success, the barrier you can't overcome, is Donny Osmond's Puppy Love. Ouch. And then, right before I started talking, we had Pink Floyd, One of These Days. That was some earlier Pink Floyd from 1971 off the Metal album. And they were very experimental at that time. They like flew all the way to Pompeii to record their album in this ancient amphitheater, which there's a lot of videos of. It's pretty awesome. But this song in particular, David Gilmour would talk about often, and he said that throughout the whole entirety of the band, this was the most collaborative effort that they ever did. Because, I mean, just historically, there's a lot of members of Pink Floyd that don't get along, but they can hold together long enough to get the show played. And this song has built around that very circular, trippy bass riff that Roger Waters plays throughout. And he was using an early echo delay unit to do that, that actually worked off of magnetic tape inside for one of the very early ones. And then once they had that down, they just built the rest of the song out of it together. And a lot of their influence at the time were the current, at that time, minimalist composers who were starting to experiment with the newer electronic synths and different effects.
So they listened to that, and then they essentially tried to mimic it, and they came out with what you just heard. All right, well, enough of me babbling. Let's get some more music going on for everybody here.

All right, this is your boy, Sleazy D, rolling through the final legs of my show, Sleazy D in the Evening. Just got done with another set of tunes for you tonight. We started that out with Judy in Disguise with Glasses by John Fred and his Playboy Band. They recorded that and released it in 1967, but it took a minute, about a year, before it caught on, and then it became a number one hit for them. Its title is apparently a play on the Beatles song Lucy in the Sky with Diamonds, because when he first heard it, Fred thought he was saying Lucy in Disguise with Diamonds, and so we get Judy in Disguise with Glasses. And then we had the godfather of soul, James Brown, with Papa's Got a Brand New Bag. And that was originally released as a two-part single in 1965, and it became James Brown's first song to reach the Billboard Top 100 Top 10. Hit number 8 for him, and it was a number 1 R&B hit for about 8 weeks running. And then on top of that, it won James his first Grammy Award for Best Rhythm and Blues Recording. And then now at this point, Papa's Got a Brand New Bag was so seminal a shift in the sound at the time that it's considered one of the most important songs in the emergence of funk as its own style and genre. And funny legend behind that song is you can hear them chattering at the beginning of the song. Well, I don't know, I faded in a little slow, so you might have not heard it. But you can hear James Brown right before they start rolling. He yells, "This is a hit." And then they go into the intro, and that was the only take they ever took of it. Just one take, blam, and he wasn't wrong. It was a hit. And then we had Summer in the City by Lovin' Spoonful. And that came out as a non-album single in 1966. It was later included on one of their albums called Hums of the Lovin' Spoonful. But it was already a hit at that point. It was their fifth song that was a top 10 hit, but it was the first song for the Lovin' Spoonful and the only one that hit number one. It's just got a funny sentiment that it brings across where, like, most songs that you're going to hear about summertime and sunshine make it sound all happy and joyous and relaxing. In this song, they're cursing the heat. They're suffering through it. They're lamenting it. Just waiting for nighttime to come so they can party. And then we had possibly... Oh, there we go. All right. So now let's get into the last legs of the show here. And I would like to give a shout out to one of my listeners, Sydney. I hope you're enjoying the shows that you've been hearing. And I hope you look forward to more of them. Now let's get into it with one of the most legendary party songs of all time.

Groove Armada we just got done hearing with their classic from 1990, I See You Baby. That song was a pretty decent hit for them. It reached number 11 immediately, and then almost 5 years later, it came out on a greatest hits album and somehow hit number 11 again in 2004. And then everyone who's ever covered it has had a huge hit with it. Like Fatboy Slim remixed it, and then it wound up becoming the main song for a nationwide advertising campaign in the UK for the past 25 years. And Future Shock remixed it and made a danced version, which has been licensed out as the theme song for the show MTV Cribs since way back when. Fun song. And then right before that, we heard Tommy Bolin with his song Bustin' Out for Rosie. And that was off of his second album, Private Eyes, which unfortunately was also his final solo album because he subsequently died of a drug overdose basically immediately after this. He went on a promotional tour opening for Jeff Beck. And that'll tell you what level of guitar player Tommy Bolin was when he was playing alongside people like Jeff Beck. Yeah, in the end, his tour performances for Private Eyes that he managed to get done before he OD'd were his final live shows. He was opening for Peter Frampton and Jeff Beck. So, yeah, as I said, that's just a testament. He was actually a monster on guitar. At his final show, he opened for Beck in 76, performed a giant encore, and then posed for his last photo right backstage after the show, which appeared in Rolling Stone magazine. And then he died that night. Well, on that note, that's going to be the end of the show for tonight. I hope you enjoyed my show tonight. I am Sleazy D, and this is Sleazy D in the Evening. I come to you every Tuesday evening from 6 till 8, well, 6-ish until 8-ish. And if you ever feel like getting a hold of me, you can send me an email at sleazyd420@gmail.com, and I will get back to you. But for now, this is the end of the road tonight. So I will remind you once again, as always, just remember that when you get right down to the core of things, any way you cut it, we're all stuck here together. And no matter how things turn out with your decisions, no matter how your job goes, your life goes, no matter how smart or rich you are, nobody gets out of this place alive. So take a minute and try and make the journey a little easier for each other, and maybe we can all be a little less stressed as we get through this thing called life. Well, until next Tuesday, take it easy and keep it sleazy, Colorado.

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Right now, I'm going to do two from a CD called Eterna. It's David Donner playing his favorite Yamaha guitar that he bought at a pawn shop. Nothing fancy. He made a whole CD playing it, and we'll play a couple tunes. This is called Avesa.

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0: Andale!
1: All right.
0: Olé! I feel like I was at the bull races.
1: That will be. It's called Conquistador. It's a Maynard Ferguson tune. That'll be next set for me.
0: I got so my that was, and stuff.
1: And they look good. That was Mahdi, the expected one from Greg Adams. And before that was Harlem Nocturne from Danny Gatton. Then we did Ashby Man from the Charlie Hunter Quartet. And started off with Greenbacks from Ray Charles.
0: Charles Ray?
1: So.
0: All right. Well, that was a good set. You know, even though we were having a political discussion off the air. So if one of the mics doesn't work next time, well, you know who won. No, it's not like that. But
1: there's no winner.
0: Oh, my goodness. So, okay. So, you know, I haven't played this guy before, Dave Valentin. And then some Manhattan Transfer. Greg Caracas, and then a little Patty Austin.
1: Sounds
0: all
1: good.
0: Right. All right, man. You ready to rock and roll?
1: I am.
0: Or
1: let's
0: jazz?
1: Keep it going.
0: Jazz ago? All right, let's see here. All right. Well, here, let's start that again.
1: Ah.
0: I was like, sounds a little tin canny to me.
1: Okay, we're almost together. Very technical stuff here.
0: Yeah.
1: Align the satellite.
0: Broken switches and stuff like that. Are we ready this time?
1: Okay, you got the album? You got the right track?
0: Think so. Yeah. All right. Here we go.

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1: Am I close enough to the microphone or just right?
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How about that? 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All right. At the number we call it, the Zydeco Cha-Cha.

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1: All right, let's get back to some more music now, because enough of me. And I got a couple from Poco. Have you heard any Poco in a while? I haven't. So let's do Indian Summer and Under the Gun. 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

Oops, a little slow on the trigger there. All right. 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It's the Evening Goat. My name is Doug. I want to give another shout-out to another listener tuned in, Shelley Featherstone. I think you're up in Ontario, Canada. That'd be totally cool. We're in three different countries tonight. Awesome, man. Anyway, thank you for listening, if that's where you are. Appreciate that. And a quick Apple retraction. It was, yes, I guess I can't blame Apple. Even though it did take Apple 3 months to cancel the Apple TV I never, ever wanted before they finally quit taking that out of my account. But, yeah, I guess it would be the Internet provider that doesn't know the difference between unlimited and 60 gigabyte because it seems like I don't even know how you can get away with that. Okay, so there you go, my retraction. I actually really love my Apple iPhone 13 Pro Max as a photo-taking instrument. Video does a lot of cool stuff that way. It's a pretty cool phone, I must admit. But in my opinion, there's way too many things. Anything you touch, it's weird. It's something goes off, does something, you delete or hide or what. It's just crazy trying to figure out where you can actually hold the phone and not set something off. Too smart for me. Okay, that was two from Robert Palmer. Woke up laughing and what's it take? Before that was two from Sam Bush, White Bird and River Take Me. We started that set with two from Poco, Under the Gun and Indian Summer. Doing a two-for show tonight. Not everyone. I think I've got two coming up from Bruce Coburn. Then I'm going to just do two of my kind of like cool tunes, but they won't be a twofer. But anyway, more music coming up. And might as well get it going right now. This is Bruce Coburn. I'm going to do two from him, A Dream Like Mine and A Child of the Wind.

dirty.

That was John Davis. Good tune, wasn't it? Dirty Old World. Before that record, the Edmund Fitzgerald, that was Gordon Lightfoot, of course. And then we did the two from Bruce Coburn, Child of the Wind and A Dream Like Mine. All right, look at that. 2 hours have gone by. Time flies when you're having fun. 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And tonight we have listeners all around. It's pretty cool. It works. My name is Doug, and I do the show, I try to, on Thursday evenings from 7 until 10 p.m., and this is Mountain Standard Time here. All right, we have two signals locally, 102.7 and 103.9. We're very special that way. And I'm hearing some new DJs and some new shows on the radio. I've been with K-Goat for a while. I used to do shows 6 days a week. I'd lost my mind there. It was crazy how much stuff I was doing. I loved it, but just Thursday nights now, but we've got some new people on, so be sure to tune in and listen and catch some of the new shows. I've been enjoying hearing them, and always appreciate live music. The more we can get, the better it is. The station is for you, your community. If you've ever wanted to do a show, well, contact somebody, and Dave Harvey will be a good one, and maybe they can set you up and get you on the air. Absolutely. Why not? Okay, well, for the last hour, like I said, I've been doing mostly twofers. There I kind of didn't. Good English. Now let's do two from John Lee Hooker. Do a little bit of blues for you now. We'll do Chill Out and Boogie Chillin'.

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The National Weather Service in Denver has issued a flash flood warning for northeastern Elbert County, north central Lincoln County, eastern Arapahoe County in northeastern Colorado until 4:15 a.m. At 1:22 a.m. Mountain Daylight Time, Doppler radar indicated thunderstorms producing heavy rain across the warned area. Between 1 and 2 inches of rain have fallen. The expected rainfall rate is 1 to 2 inches in 1 hour. Additional rainfall amounts of 1 to 2 inches are possible in the warned area. Flash flooding is ongoing or expected to begin shortly. Hazard: flash flooding caused by thunderstorms. Source: radar indicated. Impact: flash flooding of small creeks and streams, gulches, roads, and poor drainage and low-lying areas. Some locations that will experience flash flooding include Cottonwood Valley and Cedar Point. This includes Interstate 70 between mile markers 340 and 354. Turn around, don't drown when encountering flooded roads. Most of flood deaths occur in vehicles. Be aware of your surroundings and do not drive on flooded roads. Please report observed flooding to local emergency services or law enforcement and request they pass this information to the National Weather Service when you can do so safely.

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1: Where does summer, where does fall, Alabama Christmas?

gentlemen, I'd like to present a musician that has played with me for a lot of years, and we haven't been together for a while. He's over here playing in the orchestras here in Germany and Hamburg. Mr. Howard Johnson on tuba.

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Jimmy's growing up now, and Wanda's growing old. 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

Memphis on my own, I've said goodbye to more highways and people I have known. If the weather holds out and it don't snow or rain,

0: right, just want to let you know that this portion of the show is being brought to you by the Historical Society of Idaho Springs at 20 minutes.
1: Yeah, 20 minutes.
0: Oh, goodness. This program would not be possible without the financial support of the Historical Society of Idaho Springs. Stop it. I got to be serious
1: some
0: now.
1: Some people's kids.
0: Dedicated to the historical preservation of Idaho Springs, the Historical Society has been hard at work for 40 years. And forgive me for butchering that. Sorry.
1: That's all right. 40
0: I was
1: years.
0: Literally reading every word, literally.
1: No doubt.
0: How many times have I done that commercial?
1: No, not enough, obviously.
0: Evidently not.
1: Who's this?
0: Now we're into Take Five, version from Dancing Fantasy.
1: Right on. All right, let's give a listen.

All right. I want to do one more shout out to Rajiv in Bombay, India. Appreciate it, my man. If you woke back up and you're listening, it's 3 a.m. in India. Thanks, man. And Pat Nelson, this next song, John Coltrane, this is for you.

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People going down to the ground,

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I froze right to the bone. New York Times said it was the coldest winter in 17 years.

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0: Taylor. Catch hell from Richard Burton.
1: In that set, we heard five early Bob Dylan songs. From his debut self-titled album in 1962, we heard Talkin' New York and Song to Woody. Both of those were written by Bob Dylan. And then from his 1963 album, The Freewheelin' Bob Dylan, we heard Masters of War, Talking World War III Blues, and I Shall Be Free. And those were all written by Bob Dylan. 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

Carly Simon and Jacob Brackman. And then from the 2007 album, Into the White, we heard Jamaica Farewell, which was a traditional song that Irving Burgee, or Lord Burgess, added the lyrics.

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I'm your host, Mark Cuccinella. 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Well, we're going to continue with our survey of the 20 greatest piano concerti. And this is number 7, I believe, Mozart's Piano Concerto number 21, a composition from 1785, and debuted by Mozart himself with I don't know who he debuted it with, but anyway, we're going to hear a version of this. Let's see. Rudolf Serkin and London Symphony Orchestra. This is from a CD that has the 20th and the 21st. This is the Piano Concerto 21, and the 20th was composed weeks before this one. So he was in the mood for a piano concerto, and he just knocked out a few right away. Something I like to mention whenever I play this one, if you listen to the Andante, the second movement in F major, listeners to popular music from years ago, I suppose now, will recognize the tune. The tune from Neil Diamond's 1972 song Blue. And this is Neil Diamond just, you know, took the melody and went with it. And you'll hear that. I think that even if you don't listen to old time music that's so popular, you might have heard it. Anyway, here it is, Mozart's Piano Concerto, number 21 in C major.

music of Mozart to start the show. That's his Piano Concerto number 21 in C major, and sounding pretty good. Sounding so good, I'm going to indulge myself. I love listening to Mozart, and once I hear it, I want to hear more. So we're going to hear more piano music, this time a sonata, and one of my personal favorites, as long as I'm indulging myself, this is his Piano Concerto Sonata number 14 in a C major. This was written during that 10-year period when Mozart was living in Vienna and working freelance. He didn't compose many piano sonatas in those during that period of time, compared to what he had done earlier and later, let's say. And most of them weren't composed, or so I'm led to believe, weren't composed for public display, more for private performances and for personal use. Here is Mashuko. Oh my gosh. Let me get this right here. Mashuko Ushida on piano. Okay. I've heard this person before, but I've never said that name out loud. I should have practiced. Here it is.

Okay, an hour of Mozart to start the show today. We're going to call this the top of the hour and remind you that this is the the Morning with Mozart show. I'm your host, Mark Cuccinella, and this is KYGT LPFM 102.7, 103.9 on your FM dial, streaming over clearcreekradio.com. All right, we're going to devote the

Majority of the second hour to music from Tchaikovsky. We're going to hear his violin concerto in D major, I believe. Yes. excuse me. This is a composition. Let me see if I can find a year here. A composition from 1878. So we're going up in time about 100 years from the music we just heard. And this is getting near the end of the Romantic era, I would call it that. Let's see. There's a story behind this music, and I wanted to share this with you. The music that we have played on the show from Edward Lalo, his Symphony Espanol. This was music that evidently inspired this composition. Tchaikovsky was in Switzerland. I guess he was pretty depressed after the breakup of his marriage, and he and a friend of his played violin and piano arrangements of Lalo's music. And Tchaikovsky wrote to a friend that this music was fresh and light and had engaging rhythms and beautiful and excellently harmonized melodies. And you could use all of those adjectives to describe the composition that Tchaikovsky came up with, and according to an expert, David Brown, an expert on Tchaikovsky, said he might almost have been writing the prescription for his violin concerto he was about to compose. All right, let's give a listen. This is who are we going to hear? Joshua Bell and the Berlin Philharmonic Orchestra, conducted by Michael Tilson Thomas. Here it is.

Music of Tchaikovsky, very familiar, famous, and wonderful. You know, it just occurred to me tomorrow is the summer solstice, and we're going to have to play Vivaldi's Four Seasons. Here it is, performed by Anna-Sophie Mueller, and let's see, the orchestra is... Wait for it. The Vienna Philharmonic Orchestra. How about that? Okay. Here it is.

300 years plus still sounds fantastic. Music of Antonio Vivaldi. Okay, we're going to go up to the top of the hour with music from the 20th century, but it's based on Renaissance composition. We're going to hear Respighi's Ancient Airs and Dances. At least we're going to try and get through the first set. And he was a big fan of Renaissance lute music, and he based this on a renowned composer and lutist from the Renaissance, Vincenzo Galilei. Yes, that's the father of Galileo Galilei, and I guess genius runs in the family. Here we go.

Respighi's Ancient Airs and Dances. That's number one. There's three sets of those, and that's going to take us up to the top of the hour. That was Neville Marinder conducting the L.A. Philharmonic, and it's a beautiful album cover. It's a portion of the painting La Primavera, and it's the three graces, which are in the middle of the photo. This is a photo that meant to depict spring, and there's all these youthful and figures in the painting with Cupid up above pointing his arrows at the three graces. Use your imagination to fill in the blanks. Thank you for joining us today. I had a good time, and we'll be back next week with more similar music to this. But I wanted to let you know that on Wednesday, What's Upstream, we're going to have County Commissioner Rebecca Lloyd on the show. Now, we've had her on over the last few years a handful of times, but she is, because she's the East End representative on the County Commission, she's probably the least well-known of our county commissioners here in the Valley. And so I hope you have a chance to tune into that. Until then, see you next week.

Mark requested this tune. Is that right, Mark? If anybody's out in Pennsylvania next weekend, we'll be there. Stop by. Pennsylvania's really not that big. There's two cities on each end. We're smack dab in the middle.

0: Thank you. One more time for Coleman Smith on the fiddle.
1: Okay, well, that was great fun, listening to some stuff from the United Center from downstairs from, let's see, 17 years ago, I think, or maybe more than that. Hard to keep track. And I think I'm just going to do some more. Let's go back and listen to, here's a couple of tracks. So one from Credibility Gap, my old bluegrass band, where I'm doing my song, The Black Eagle Road, that I wrote about where I live, with an imaginary story that could be true. And then we're going to hear from Fred Eaglesmith, who snuck in there a little bit on that earlier track to talk about the United Center. But here's two more songs from our wonderful concert series downstairs 17 years ago.
2: Now, thanks a lot for coming out. We've been looking forward to this for a long time. We've got a few songs here. Like Terry said, putting together the mining songs. We tried to put together a set of mining songs and Civil War songs. It was so depressing. At the end of just reading the set list, you wanted to shoot yourself. So we thought, that's tough stuff, you know. The material is everything. So we thought we'd just kind of mix them all up here. But this is sort of a mining song. I wrote this. This is about the Black Eagle Road. And the inspiration was initially from hearing a story about Wes Kennedy, I don't know if he's here or not, riding the bucket down from the top of the on the Black Eagle, on the aerial tramway there. And so that just kind of gave me the inspiration to write a song that is fictional, but it might have happened this way. It might have happened this way.
3: Could have happened.
2: Okay, now do that.

0: Toronto.
1: All right, welcome to the United Center. Good to see you all here. We're going to have a very special evening tonight, but you know that. Let me just say that today's been a big day up here in Idaho Springs. Today was our 150th anniversary celebration of the discovery of gold here, right up the creek. We've had a good time, haven't we? So a big thanks to all who made all those things possible. We won't go through them all again, but we will take a second to mention that the king and queen of the 150th, Les and Arlie Clark, are here. Where'd you guys go? There they are. All right. Again, thanks for coming up. If you haven't, check out our website. It's UnitedCenterInc.com. We got a whole year's worth of schedule coming up. A month from tonight, Something About Lulu is going to sing there, sing and play. They're a really good group. You'll have fun listening to them. And in March, we have Dakota Blonde. But tonight, we have, this is one of Gary and Mai's heroes here, is Fred Eagle Smith is coming in. He's giving me a hand.
2: I'm not going to keep you too long tonight. I can tell you're tired. It was the parade, wasn't it? It was the stress of, should I go, shouldn't I go? Should I go? I went last year. It was snow.

Hi, this is Fred Eagle Smith. 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

0: She's getting worse. We'll change it. We got a spare in the truck. Well, you know what I'll do? I'll just play the acoustic.
1: Yeah, I got it. Please.
0: Got it? Oh, hear that? That's the sound that Bob used to make when he was pulling out your tooth. It's that same crinkling, awful sound, isn't it? For those of you from out of town, Bob was the dentist for many years here, and there's a famous story in this town about this guy who walks into Bob's dentist office 10:30 at night. He walks in the dentist office 10:30, he says to Bob, he says, I think I'm a moth. These are called monologues, or mono's Latin for one. He said, the guy comes in 10:30 at night, and he says to Bob, he says, I think I'm a moth. And Bob says, well, if you think you're a moth, you don't need a dentist, you need a psychiatrist. He said, I know. He says, well, what'd you come in here for? He said, your light was on. It's a famous story in Idaho Springs.
2: But anyway, I dedicate this song to Steve Caruso.
3: Call.
2: This is called Dust on the Biden.

their books and magazines, not a Bible could I find. I asked them for the Bible, when they brought it, what a shame, for the dust was covered o'er it, not a fingerprint was plain.

If you have a friend you'd like to help along life's way, just tell him that the good book taught a mortal how to pray. The best advice to give him that will make his burdens light is to dust the family Bible.

0: man. It doesn't get any better than that, really. This is when you know the world's evolving. When the Methodists... the Methodists joined up with who? Oh, that's unheard of, really, isn't it? I was raised in something like the Presbyterian Church to the 10th power. And it's hard. The Presbyterians joined up, boy, they're... I'd like to know. I'd like to have been at those negotiations. If any of you got a cell phone on, that's what's messing this up. If you could turn it off, especially in the front rows, that would help me out. So the Presbyterians, and they called it United. Man, I would have called it something cooler than that, like the Methbyterians. Of course, that sounds a bit like a lab in a house with no windows, doesn't it, really? The Methbyterians, so we couldn't call that. We could have called the Presbyterists. The Presbyterists. What are you? I'm a Presbyterist. That sounds like a Buddhist and a Presbyterian, though. A Presbyterist, really, doesn't it? Do you know how a Buddhist orders a hot dog? He says, make me one with everything. You had nothing else to do tonight.
1: Fool me. Anyway, I'll send this out to Terry and Linda Cox and all the credibility app people if they're here. And goes like this.

0: Yeah.
1: We're going to do a song that I took me about 7 years to finish this song, and it didn't finish up till we were in the studio recording the Fenders and Youngberg album, and it turns out the problem that I'd been having with it all those years was I was trying to sing it, and so now we've turned it over to Mrs. Evren Youngberg singing it, and sure sounds a whole lot better, and this is called Bushel Basket.

0: All right. Well, this has been fun. Let's go back to the front of that little batch from the United Center there from 2008. That was Feast, which is a group out from the Dillon, Colorado area, doing Ashokan Farewell, that wonderful fiddle tune. And then a Credibility Gap, my old group did Dust on the Bible. That was Max Hannum on the lead vocal there. Then we heard from Molly O'Brien and Rich Moore. Molly does such a nice job singing anything, and Orphan Girl is such a great song. You can listen to the fabulous guitar playing of Rich Moore along with Molly there, because they sure do it well together. Then we heard from Fenders and Youngberg again, doing the tune Bushel Basket. So I'm having fun pulling out this old stuff from a long time ago in the United Center, and I think I'm just going to kind of keep it going. But first, we're going to thank one of our sponsors, and that's Jack Selesky, CPA. And you know that Jack has over 30 years of experience in tax preparation, tax planning, and consultation. You can call him at 303-359-6242. And when you do, tell him thanks for being a sponsor for all these years for Clear Creek Radio, because he's been with us a long time. Okay, let's see if I can get my stuff going here again. And let's see, here's what we can listen to. There's another Fred Eagle Smith tune coming up and another Chuck Pyle tune. Let's try that. Thanks for tuning in to So Much Music, So Little Time today, folks.
1: Hey, everybody. This is Mary Huckins from Dakota Bond, and you're listening to Bob and Gary on the Goat.
2: Much
3: chick chick.
2: That was just a very big move you made there. That I don't know what you did, but you made a big move on the fader. No, did you change the EQ or something? And then you change it back, and then you can just split the difference, and we'd be good. I think we're close. It just go okay. I know we're all looking at you like,
4: what the hell?
2: You had a third eye or something. Where are you? Sorry, Bob. We're all...

Besides, I'm a musician. It's our job to test them before you take them, so you'll be okay. Make sure they're all right for you.

0: Thank you. We'll just take a short pause. Be glad to sign some CDs for you.
1: Okay, well, that was a little bit of Chuck Pyle there. We heard from Fred Eagle Smith first with I Like Trains. Then we heard from Chuck Pyle with Affected by the Moon. And I'm enjoying listening to this 17-year-old United Center stuff. So I think I'm going to keep it going. There's a couple more tracks here. One more from Fred Eagle Smith and one more from Credibility Gap. Maybe two more. Okay, we'll see what's on the disc. So, hey, thanks for tuning in today, folks, to So Much Music, So Little Time. I'm a little disorganized here, but I sure had fun playing some old music for you. And I guess, like I say, I'm just going to keep it going. Here's Fred again.
0: Talk to you about the river trip. Thank you.
2: Speaking of dogs, the one dog in the parade today, the old black thing, come on now. He couldn't even, like, he was like, the wind was pushing him back. That's how old he was. He was three steps forward and two back. The poor old mutt. Did you see him? Anybody see him on the street today? That was rough, wasn't it, for that dog? He's like, holy cow. How come I'm in the parade? Get a new dog for that parade. That's what I say, or else, like, get a motorcycle with a shield in front of him. The poor friggin' thing's like, oh, frig, all the way up the mountain. Dogs don't eat gold. Wasn't like he discovered the first biscuit or something. How many saw the parade today? Nice. All four of us. That's what I call town friggin' spirit. Really, four of us? I got a call in the middle of, I don't know where it was, Illinois or something, Bill. My agent calls me, says, Bob called from Idaho Springs. There's a very important thing going on in Idaho Springs. On the Wednesday when you're there, there's the donkeys going up the hill to discover gold, and you should check it out. I did. I rushed here to see the friggin' donkey and Fort Ollie. Where were you all day? Most of you look retired. What, are you having a nap while the donkey's in? Come on, Idaho Springs. I've obviously been sent here for a reason. Fix up the thrift store. Get the draw going at the folk concert. Huh? Get a windshield for the dog. And get some town spirit going on around here. No wonder there's only one donkey in there. It's a one-donkey parade. I've never even seen a one-donkey parade. I travel the whole world. I've been all over the world. I've never seen a one-donkey parade. And, of course, he's protected by a police car. Nice. Oh, yeah, don't let that donkey get hit. There's going to be thousands of people there. What could be worse? I guess, you know, you could have a one-goat parade to be a... Really? Come on, Idaho Springs. We got to perk up a little bit here. Man. You know that picture of John Wesley, minister up in the green room? He's not approving right now.

0: Oh, sorry about that, folks.
1: Well, thanks a lot for coming out. We've been looking forward to this for a long time. We've got a...
2: Speaking of dogs... You come and us to
0: Little Dead Air, we'll see if we can get that track back. It's coming, it's coming. It's coming. It may not stay, but it's coming back.
3: Mm-hmm.

I don't know if it's going to work. Okay.

All right, friends, that's going to do it for me today. It's been fun spinning discs for you, and I appreciate your feedback on hearing the live music. It's pretty cool. I'm glad I have this CD here. I'm going to dig some more out and sort through them so I have a chance to play some other pre-recorded music down at the United Center here. I've got a bunch of stuff on disc, and I haven't found quite all of it yet. But that last time through, we heard from Fred Eaglesmith with Today They Sold the Old John Deere. And you can probably tell, Fred, he's got the gift of songwriting, and he's got the gift of gab. He rules pretty hard. And we like Fred, and we appreciate him. But he was having fun poking fun at the Idaho Springs Parade and me and everything else. He's a character. And then we heard a little bit of Tear My Stillhouse Down from the Credibility Gap with Terry Cox singing the lead before the CD just kind of started blowing up. So I've had fun playing music for you today, even though I've had to wrestle a little bit of everything. And be sure to stay tuned to Clear Creek Radio because Tracy is in the house, and she's going to spin disc with much less hassle than I've had, I am sure. Thanks for tuning in, folks, and I'll see you next week.

0: Well, good afternoon, Clear Creek County. This is Lori Beckel, finally getting the board dialed in with the What's Upstream show here on Wednesday. It is June 24th. I'm in the studio today with one of our wonderful county commissioners, Rebecca Lloyd. And we'll get started with Rebecca in just a minute. I do want to say that our dear Mark Cuccinelli will not be with us today. And I'm sure he's missing being on the show with us. And we'll be back with Mark. And let's see, the police judge and the event coordinator from Georgetown will be on with us next week. So that'll be a great show right before the 4th of July. Lots of things soon to happen here in this county. And maybe some of those things we'll be talking about today with Rebecca. So this is, again, Lori Beckel coming to you from KYGT LPFM 102.7 and 103.9 on the listening dial, streaming worldwide at clearcreekradio.com. Thank you all for being with us today. And it's just great to have Rebecca in the studio. So thanks for being here, Rebecca.
1: Thanks for having me.
0: Yeah. How are you doing as county commissioner now, what, about a year and a half in?
1: Yes, exactly.
0: Yeah.
1: Yeah.
0: Wow.
1: It continues to be fascinating, and I'm getting to know the county so much better, talking to a lot of people, and people are very willing to let me know what's going on in their neighborhood, so I appreciate it. Thank you.
0: So you're hearing from people in this county.
1: Yeah.
0: When something's going on and they have an opinion about it, they're calling their commissioner.
1: Yes, they are.
0: Well, that's terrific. And you pick up the phone.
1: I pick up the phone if I'm not in meetings all day, and then I try to catch up later. And people are also very willing to come and make public comment, as have you, Lori.
0: Yes.
1: Thank you.
0: I have. Yeah, so you often invite people to come and make public comment when it's an issue that the other commissioners should be hearing as well.
1: Yes, and people are free to come every time we have a public meeting, and there's always time to make public comment, even if you haven't talked to a commissioner ahead of time. Just feel free to come in and let us know,
0: right,
1: you know, what's on your mind.
0: So you don't need to RSVP.
1: Correct.
0: You can just show up, and that's really the first thing that happens once you gavel in a meeting.
1: Correct. Yes.
0: Yeah.
1: Yes.
0: And are you the person with the gavel these days?
1: I am the current county commissioner. Jody Hartman Ball will take over in January.
0: I see. Very good. So you facilitate the meetings. I'm sure they're in good hands with you having the gavel.
1: Well, thank you.
0: So remind us, county commissioner meetings are
1: first and third Tuesdays, unless there's a conflict, and then we'll bump it a week forward.
0: Okay.
1: First and third Tuesdays, starting at 8:30 in the Georgetown Courthouse Board of County Commissioners hearing room.
0: Okay, very good. And are those meetings still on Zoom?
1: Yes, they are.
0: So people can still kind of tune in on their computers.
1: Absolutely. And you can participate in public comment.
0: Oh.
1: We usually ask the people who are in the room to make their comments first, and then you need to raise your hand, get promoted to panelist, and then you can make your public comment.
0: Well, fabulous. All right. And it's so wonderful that, you know, your ears are to the ground and that you want to hear what your constituents have to say and what they're concerned about. That's wonderful.
1: That is absolutely the job.
0: Mm-hmm.
1: You know, it's we got elected to protect our county from all sorts of things. George and Jody are very active in the state capitol, keeping an eye on legislation, making sure we don't have things that are imposed upon us that we can't afford, pushing, trying to help us be able to get more funds in the county,
0: mm-hmm.
1: and make sure the laws are helpful to the county, keep us safer, and it's a never-ending process. I mean, you have 64 counties in Colorado, and all the county commissioners are lobbying on behalf of one bill or another. We belong to the Colorado Counties, Inc., which is a lobbying organization for all 64 counties, and we try to work together to get things that rise us all up and benefit us.
0: Mm-hmm. Irregardless of political party.
1: Correct.
0: There's a real spirit of collaboration at CCI.
1: We do our best.
0: Uh-huh.
1: There's some people who, you know, don't want to play ball, but mostly people are there to help their counties.
0: Mm-hmm.
1: And help issues. Other counties.
0: Too. Yeah, and county issues, county to county, there are probably some similarities.
1: Absolutely, yes.
0: By law, each county is required to do certain things.
1: Correct,
0: right?
1: Yes. And one thing I learned being in this job is that counties are considered a subdivision of the state.
0: Mm-hmm.
1: So the state is like our boss.
0: Mm.
1: So they can impose things on us, but if all 64 counties are pushing back on it, they usually listen to us.
0: Yeah.
1: Or at least a majority of the counties.
0: Yeah. And there is a second organization now for counties, is there not?
1: There is, let's see, oh, what's the acronym?
0: Is it CCAT or something
1: Yes, CCAT. I think it's Colorado Counties Acting Together, but I'm not positive about the first C.
0: Mm-hmm.
1: But yes, absolutely. That's a smaller group that tends to be more of a Democratic group.
0: Mm.
1: The other one, of course, is both Democrats and Republicans.
0: Mm-hmm. So. And every county has a seat or representative that goes to CCI.
1: CCI, absolutely.
0: Mm-hmm.
1: Yep.
0: Interesting.
1: Yeah, it is.
0: Well, so a year and a half in, are you glad? Are you still glad you ran?
1: Yes, yes. It has been a surprise in many ways. I didn't realize how much commuting to Denver I would do. I'm the delegate to the Denver Regional Council of Governments. Yes, Clear Creek is in the Denver Regional Council of Governments.
0: Sometimes referred to as Dr. Cog.
1: Yes, Dr.
0: Yeah.
1: Cog. And that's an organization that helps provide funds to help counties. I'm kind of focusing on the transportation part of it, just because we have I-70 running through us. And we just were approved by Dr. Cog to join their Metropolitan Planning Organization.
0: Oh.
1: And that has to go through Dr. Cog, and then it has to be approved, I think, by the Department of Transportation and the governor. But we don't see any problem with that happening, and that will give us access to more funds. We have to apply for them. We have to make a good argument for why we need a pedestrian bridge. Crossed I-70 over to Carlson from Idaho Springs would be very nice.
0: Mm-hmm.
1: I'd like to improve the bridges around Dumont, Lawson, Downeyville, try to make them more pedestrian-friendly as opposed to what were initially built when I-70... you know, split our county in half.
0: Mm-hmm.
1: And in fact, we had a Dr. Cog rep, their transportation rep, come talk to the board. And this was when they were renovating dealing with the flooding in the courthouse. So we were meeting in Dumont Fire Station. And I had him go back on I-70 through that crazy intersection in Dumont, you know, kind of that five-way intersection.
0: Mm-hmm.
1: And when I saw him next, he said, "That's crazy. That's unsafe." And I'm like, yes, that's one of our priorities. So hoping we can get something accomplished there.
0: Yeah, there's nothing like personal experience to persuade someone that there's a need.
1: Yes.
0: Right?
1: Yes, absolutely.
0: So being a part of this planning, metro planning group, so bridges and... you know, intersections,
1: yes.
0: Things like
1: yeah.
0: that.
1: Yeah.
0: Are there other aspects to that membership that will be helpful?
1: Yes. Yeah, they have Council on Aging. They
0: mm.
1: have housing. They have refurbishing downtowns. So, yeah, it's kind of a helpful organization to belong to.
0: Right. We've had the people... involved in the Council on Aging on the show.
1: Oh, Jayla, yes.
0: Jayla was yes. on several months ago now, and boy, was that a valuable show.
1: Mm-hmm.
0: So you'll have to tip us off when there are new things to ask them, and we can get them back on the show. Because we do have, you know, an aging population here in Clear Creek County. It's one of the important demographics going
1: yeah.
0: on here.
1: Yeah, Colorado has an aging population, but yeah, we're feeling it acutely.
0: Right, yeah.
1: Well, could I move on?
0: You sure can.
1: Really wanted to discuss some of our priorities.
0: Please.
1: When we started, the first thing we said to the county manager was, we need to prioritize getting the budget in line.
0: Mm-hmm.
1: We, you know, people still think we're in the crazy days of lots of money coming in from mining, and we all know that's not the case. So what we've been doing is actually the last board sharply reduced the staffing to save money, and they what we're doing is we're looking at a lot of the buildings that the county had purchased over the years, and now they're not fully used.
0: Or used at all.
1: And we'd like to, after the flood in the basement of the courthouse, we're renovating down there so that we can bring in people from the annex, which is the building across...
0: from the Alpine.
1: Yes, across from the Alpine.
0: Yeah.
1: And then that's Rose Street, I think. I could be wrong.
0: I think... Rose Street is right there somewhere.
1: Okay.
0: Yeah. Everybody knows the Alpine, though.
1: Yes. Okay, good. And then the other problem we're facing is that we're getting... Go ahead.
0: So bringing staff in from the annex
1: and then being able to sell the annex.
0: Okay.
1: Yes.
0: And bringing him in to be housed in the basement of the courthouse.
1: Right.
0: Okay.
1: Okay, so we all know that the federal government isn't giving as many grants to states, particularly Colorado. So when the feds don't give Colorado grants, the state can't give us grants. So we have less money to deal with than we had in prior years. So we're like, okay, we're saving money by... avoiding the capital costs of maintaining buildings that aren't fully used. And if we can sell them, that will help. But then we're getting less money from the state. So that's one of the things we're dealing with. Our businesses have also seen a decrease in visitors this past year due to, you know, the bad snow season, the increase in gas prices, and general inflation. So decreases in visitors are also decrease in, you know, municipal and county sales tax receipts. So, you know, we kind of feel like we're taking a step forward and then two steps back and then another step forward. But anyway, we have been working to manage our budget and be prudent and fiscally conservative to be able to provide the services we absolutely have to provide. And those would be our priority, you know, the safety of our constituents for
0: one. Yeah. So do you start a new budget year July 1st in the county? Is that the fiscal year beginning?
1: No.
0: State budget begins.
1: Yeah, we're different.
0: Maybe in the fall?
1: Yeah, late fall.
0: Okay.
1: Yeah.
0: All right. Okay. Yeah, because you're usually approving the budget in about December?
1: Final approval, yes.
0: Yeah.
1: Yep.
0: Okay.
1: Yeah, but we start on it. You know, the staff works up everything. They bring everything to the Board of County Commissioners, and then, you know, we work together to figure out what we can and cannot do. Which brings me to one of the issues that is in the top of a lot of people's minds, which is Charlie's Place. And I just want to say up front that I have always appreciated Charlie's Place. Since 2013, we've adopted two dogs from Charlie's Place, including our current one, Michaela. And Charlie's Place came before the BOCC, and ask for help with funding for additional staff and safety.
0: When was this?
1: Sue first came before us, I think last fall.
0: Okay.
1: As we were working on the budget.
0: Mm-hmm.
1: And has continued. She came to the mayors and commissioners meeting a month or so ago, maybe 2 months ago.
0: Is Sue?
1: And I apologize. She is the head of Charlie's Place. I just spaced on her last name.
0: Okay.
1: Mm-hmm. And, you know, she made such a compelling push to give Charlie's Place more money because they need a lot of safety upgrades. You can't just have one person there, particularly when we have jail holds there, which means if somebody's arrested and put in jail and they have animals, the sheriff will, or animal control will take them and house them at Charlie's Place.
0: Mm-hmm.
1: And she has had people pounding on the door after hours demanding to get their dog back. And so we need to make it safe for the people there.
0: And these are people who are being let out of jail or all kinds of people?
1: All kinds of people.
0: Okay.
1: Somebody's brother may try to go get their dog, or somebody may be let out of jail, but he had a vicious dog and their animal control took them and placed them in Charlie's Place. So there has been some issues there, and we're very concerned about keeping people safe.
0: Mm-hmm.
1: We did get another half FTE for Sue last year because I really pushed for it, but that's not enough.
0: Yeah.
1: We have had at Gilpin County most recently has expressed concern over their continued support of Charlie's Place. And from our perspective, they're getting a great deal. You know, we do house their dogs. They don't spend that much money a year covering us, but it, you know, it still is needed.
0: Mm-hmm.
1: There's been a little controversy over a recent meeting. The BOCC has asked the staff to work with Charlie's Place, community members, Gilpin, Friends of Charlie's Place, to help come up with proposals that could help better fund Charlie's Place.
0: And probably create sustainability.
1: Sustainability, absolutely.
0: Yeah. Mm-hmm.
1: So they had a meeting in mid-June to explore the options. This was not a public meeting before the Board of County Commissioners. To date, no recommendations have been presented to the Board of County Commissioners. And any such recommendations would have to be presented in our public meeting, and no decisions can be made without a public meeting.
0: Mm-hmm.
1: And at that time, people are, you know, actually any time, but, you know, particularly that meeting, public comment would be welcome. And we are hoping, you know, that some brilliant, caring person in the community can work with friends and neighbors to give us some recommendations that can help fund Charlie's Place, because we are in very difficult financial circumstances, as I was kind of outlining earlier.
0: The county has its own challenges, and then Charlie's Place also has challenges.
1: Exactly.
0: Mm-hmm.
1: Exactly.
0: Yeah. Are county commissions in the state of Colorado required to have an animal shelter?
1: Counties are required to have a place to put animals. Some counties lease space at larger animal shelters.
0: Mm-hmm.
1: We have our own, and, you know, people, you know, appreciate the donation of the land.
0: Right.
1: And like having it here.
0: That land was donated specifically with this purpose in mind.
1: Absolutely, yes.
0: Mm-hmm. In a no-kill shelter.
1: Correct.
0: As I understand.
1: Yes,
0: mm-hmm.
1: Yes. So.
0: So when you say required to have a place to put animals, that sounds more like animal control.
1: Yes.
0: So, which is a safety
1: Absolutely.
0: Issue.
1: Yes, yes. We are not required to have puppies for adoption.
0: I see.
1: But that's always kind of gone hand in hand.
0: Mm-hmm. Okay. So our shelter kind of combines several functions into our one shelter.
1: Exactly.
0: Okay.
1: Yes.
0: And this group that met sounds more like, what, a working group?
1: Yes.
0: That the hope is that the working group will create some ideas to sustain Charlie's Place.
1: Right.
0: And that those ideas then would come before both commissions, both in Gilpin County and in Clear Creek.
1: Yes. Yeah, that they'll come before the boards. And that will be public meetings.
0: Mm-hmm.
1: We understand the history. We understand the importance. I love my dogs I've gotten from there. So
0: yeah, I think all of our commissioners, as far as I know, you're all dog lovers.
1: And we all have
0: you
1: dogs.
0: You all have dogs.
1: Absolutely.
0: And
1: yes.
0: Cats, probably. And chickens. And what else?
1: Let's see. What does Jody have? Bees and turkeys. Yes, exactly.
0: Animal lovers, for sure. But it's also a time of kind of serious tightening of budgets.
1: Yes. Yes,
0: and,
1: yes, and, you know, we, per the laws, we cannot raise taxes to support anything.
0: Mm-hmm.
1: We have to go to the voters and ask them if they are willing to pay more taxes to support X, Y, and Z.
0: Yeah.
1: So, for example, when we did the 1A last year to support EMS and fire, that came out of, that increased the mills, so that increased the taxes on our property.
0: And went to the vote of the people.
1: Right.
0: Yeah.
1: And there are other ways to raise money. You can increase sales taxes, but while some of the visitors pay that, we all have to pay that too anytime we go to the grocery store or something.
0: Mm-hmm.
1: And then the third way is the state just changed the law such that counties can raise their lodging tax
0: mm-hmm.
1: from 2% to 6%. And that's an option where people, you know, who rent short-term rentals would be paying into it, or RV parks or hotels, motels. So that would be more of visitors paying, mm-hmm. you know, from my perspective, it would be visitors paying to help support all of our services that we spend money on to help the visitors, like, you know.
0: Like emergency services.
1: Like if they get in a car wreck or they
0: right.
1: break their leg hiking or mountain biking.
0: Yeah.
1: Or rafting. So.
0: Well, let's move on. Mark and I know that this is an issue that people get very interested and upset about, the whole animal, you know, shelter issue. I think we're going to probably do another show on this, but really appreciate your background.
1: Sure,
0: and,
1: sure. Get Sue on, too. She's,
0: yeah.
1: She's well-spoken. And
0: very good.
1: Yeah.
0: So, but let's move along to the next thing on your list, Rebecca.
1: Well, I'm the commissioner that serves on the Clear Creek Regional Housing Authority Board. We have, that is a voter-approved initiative to support affordable housing in Clear Creek, and that's also funded by lodging taxes. And so if the lodging taxes go up, they will have more money. We have a new director, Erica Dubek, who's a go-getter, and she's been great so far, her first month, I think. And we just received a Colorado Department of Local Affairs grant for deed-restricted affordable housing in Georgetown.
0: Oh, wow.
1: So, yeah. That's
0: terrific.
1: That is terrific. So we're moving ahead. We're getting things accomplished.
0: Now, would that be for newly built housing units or some of the current ones that have already been built?
1: No, I think it's for the new ones.
0: For new ones.
1: Yes, but
0: okay.
1: I will double-check on that.
0: Okay. Well, that's good news.
1: Yes, it is.
0: Yeah.
1: I also serve on the I-70 Coalition and the I-70 Collaborative Effort.
0: Mm-hmm.
1: These boards I serve on to monitor the I-70 CDOT work, basically to help minimize adverse impacts on Clear Creek County. There are people on the board also from Summit and Eagle counties, I totally understand the frustration with the blasting on Floyd Hill, as that is my commute from Evergreen, where my district is located, to the county seat in Georgetown. In fact, today I had to do 103 over to Little Bear to get to this meeting on time because of blasting.
0: Yeah.
1: But CDOT has announced that they would be winding down blasting this summer.
0: Yeah, I thought I did read that.
1: Yeah, and I thought that was going to happen before now, but still today they were blasting. So
0: yeah.
1: So that'll
0: mean an end to the 20-minute stoppage.
1: 20 to 45.
0: Mm-hmm. Yeah. Mm-hmm.
1: Yes, yes. However, they will be working on a new roundabout at Hidden Valley.
0: Okay.
1: So that's going to back up things a bit there.
0: Mm-hmm. Yeah, that's a pretty dangerous intersection right now.
1: Yeah, it's kind of crazy.
0: Entering I-70 with not much of a lane to
1: right.
0: merge in.
1: Yes, yes, yeah. I agree.
0: So safety-wise, that's probably really an important priority, but I can see how it's going to mess up traffic again.
1: Right.
0: Right there.
1: Right. But I'm hoping it won't mess up the people who are just kind of passing through,
0: mm-hmm.
1: you know, so it won't be that huge backup, you know, past the top of Floyd Hill and, you know, down the hill further.
0: But
1: the reason why that isn't good for us is that then we get them, you know, stopped on I-70 running their cars in Idaho Springs for a couple hours. So it's like, I'm hoping that at least will keep moving through.
0: Right.
1: With a good percentage of them stopping by and having something to eat and shop and all that good stuff.
0: That would be nice. What is the date in mind for when this... I don't want to call it a debacle because hopefully it really will improve things. Yeah. But when is it supposed to be finally finished?
1: 2029.
0: Okay. Wow. So we have 3 more years of this.
1: I know. Yeah. Okay. So it's in stages, and it's pretty complex. I'm sure people have looked at the map with the flyover.
0: Yeah.
1: Roads and everything. And the reason is, as we all know, people will speed down Floyd Hill, and then there's basically a 90-degree turn at the bottom of Floyd Hill when you run into the cliff.
0: Mm-hmm.
1: And that has been very dangerous for years and getting more dangerous with the increased volume of traffic.
0: Mm-hmm.
1: And as we know, you know, since COVID, more and more people discovered the mountains. And so they all want to go up here. All the time, it seems like.
0: Yeah. Well, we sure do hope that it's going to mitigate some of the traffic issues eventually. But is there any hope for any other kind of transit solution in the future for
1: I-70? We work on that at the collaborative effort. It's right now, the best thing is Bustang, mm-hmm. Snowstang, Pegasus.
0: Mm-hmm.
1: Discussion about a maglev rail or something mm-hmm. is kind of pie in the sky because of the cost. They are very excited, they meaning CDOT and the governor's office, about having a train going from Denver up to Steamboat
0: mm-hmm.
1: and Lucky Gilpin. It will have a stop in Rawlingsville.
0: Mm-hmm.
1: However, that doesn't help us as much unless it decreases some of the traffic that head up 40 to go to Winter Park.
0: Mm-hmm.
1: So if that decreases that traffic and people get really excited about the train, that may help us.
0: Mm-hmm.
1: But I still have run into, you know, backups past Empire. So it's like I try to... not go at the peak times, but sometimes, you know, people are on an academic schedule and they just have to come visit you at Christmas time.
0: Right. Yeah, well, and everybody's in such a hurry. And the hope is that, you know, the one thing this, all of this work on I-70 does is create a safer,
1: safer
0: way to travel. Because
1: and that
0: people drive
1: plan.
0: Way
1: yes.
0: too fast.
1: Oh, I know. We tried. George and Jody fought to get legislation to allow us to put speed cameras on Floyd Hill.
0: Mm-hmm.
1: And even the state patrol supported it, saying there's no way they can pull somebody over on Floyd Hill because it's just not safe.
0: Mm-hmm.
1: And speed cameras would help. But apparently one of the state legislators down the hill didn't want his constituents mad because they were being pulled over in Greenwood Village or something. And so we're going to try to push for it again.
0: Good.
1: And make it, you know, more, it's like when there is a, you know, narrow lane. So I'm sure everybody knows that putting in the Mountain Express lane, the Peak Period Shoulder lane, narrowed all the other lanes. There are no shoulders. It is not safe.
0: Mm-hmm.
1: So maybe tailor it to our situation. Maybe we'll be able to get that through next year. We won't give up on it, but that was a big disappointment.
0: Yeah. I sure hope it gets run again. Well, let's take a little bit of a break, Rebecca, and we'll come back in just a minute. In the meantime, enjoy the music.

0: Well, welcome back, everyone, to the What's Upstream show. Lori Beckel here today. Mark Cuccinelli will be back next week. 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So good to have you today. Rebecca Lloyd is filling us in on a lot of very interesting updates here in our county. I do want to mention one PSA, and that is that this Saturday at 11 a.m. in Citizens Park is our monthly Ice Out rally and protest. So if you have some things that you'd like to say, you have a place to say it, a safe place to say it, and that would be at the Ice Out rally. This is sponsored by the Clear Creek Democrats, and 11 a.m. at Citizens Park in Idaho Springs. So please join us. So we've been talking about a bunch of really interesting things. Rebecca updated us about the housing authority. Short-term rentals have been quite an issue here in Clear Creek County, Rebecca, and I'm wondering kind of what the current status is of short-term rentals in Clear Creek County.
1: Sure, and that was one of the issues I campaigned on. I was getting a lot of concern expressed by people across the county, but particularly in Evergreen. Mm-hmm. I had one friend who was on a little road of six houses, five of which turned into short-term rentals.
0: Oh, my.
1: Yeah, so that can really undermine your sense of community and, you know, support for local schools and everything else. But anyway, the county has made an agreement with Airbnb such that we will give them a list of the permitted short-term rental properties. And if they are not permitted, then Airbnb is taking them off their listing.
0: Oh, wow.
1: Yes.
0: That's terrific.
1: Yes. I mean, that doesn't stop people from doing Craigslist, but, we try to monitor that. We do go after them, but sometimes it's a moving target. The county does limit the number of short-term rentals. I believe it's to about 4% of houses in the county.
0: Okay.
1: So, although my friend felt like it was, 90% of her road was all short-term rentals,
0: right.
1: Across the county it's only 4%. I've been pushing to have a more diffuse permitting, but the current reg or the current way they allocate a permit is kind of like first come, first serve.
0: Mm-hmm.
1: These are not inheritable. You can't pass them down to the next person who buys your house. They have to then apply for their own permit if they want to use it as a short-term rental.
0: It may go to the bottom of the line? I don't know.
1: Oh, yeah. They don't get bumped up at all because it used to be one.
0: Mm-hmm.
1: So that's a way for us to help manage this. We also will be reaching out to VBRO. Craigslist, again, is not as manageable.
0: Right.
1: But then again, as a renter, I wouldn't go to Craigslist. There's been too many scams on Craigslist. I had a friend who had a family knocked on her door ready to move in for the week, and she's like, I didn't rent my house.
0: Oh, my goodness.
1: I know. Watch out.
0: Wow. And there also is a way people can share concerns about a certain residence.
1: Oh, absolutely. Report it to the county. Yes.
0: Yeah. So
1: yes.
0: On the county website, there is, last time I looked, there was a place to share a concern online. And I'm guessing then that staff get back.
1: Right. Very good. And if you can't find that, just call the county main number.
0: Yeah.
1: And they will direct you to the right place.
0: Okay. Well, unfortunately, nobody answers that phone anymore.
1: Oh, has it gotten better or no?
0: I don't think anybody answers that county number 679-2300 And I don't, there's usually an automatic answering machine that sends you to different departments. I would imagine that the department that handles short-term rentals would be land use. Is that what your understanding would be?
1: Planning.
0: Planning and land use, maybe.
1: You know what? Let me get back to you, Lori.
0: Okay.
1: And Lori Beckel will know as soon as I do.
0: Okay. Terrific. Well, I'm imagining that when you were having to downsize staff, you know, we lost the person, an actual person who answered the phone and could field those kind of questions. Yeah. And it sure would be nice if the county budget was such that we could have a actual person answering the phone again. That would be nice.
1: I agree. We're too small of a county. I mean, it's hard for funding, but also we're a small county. We want to be a small county. We want to be able to reach out to a person.
0: Right.
1: So I understand that.
0: Exactly. Yeah. And sometimes, you know, it's very hard to figure out what the right number is to push when you have kind of a general question.
1: Right. I agree.
0: Anyway, all right. So SDRs. It's where things are with SDRs. Moving along. So, gosh, Rebecca, we're all concerned about fire mitigation.
1: Yes.
0: And after this very dry winter and all of the issues with standing dead trees killed by the beetles, gosh, we're concerned. So talk to us a little bit about fire mitigation, if you would.
1: Absolutely. And it's not just an East End, a Middle, or a West End problem. It is across the county. It's Jeffco. It's Boulder. But we were being very proactive, and we had all of our pine beetle trees taken down last fall. We had 17 trees taken down.
0: Wow. This is on your property.
1: On our property in Evergreen.
0: Uh-huh.
1: And then in December, we had those horrific winds. We had another 8 trees come down, one of which was 66 and a half feet long because it was on the ground.
0: Gosh.
1: And I counted 103 rings. So beautiful old fir.
0: Mm-hmm.
1: And then this spring, I had Evergreen Fire Rescue comes out and gives you a fire assessment,
0: mm-hmm.
1: you know, around your house. And she also brought their forester with her.
0: Mm.
1: And he noted another 30 trees that had been infested with pine beetles.
0: Oh, my goodness.
1: So we took those down. And it's a much different looking
0: property.
1: So
0: you're over 100 trees.
1: No, that was about 47 plus 8, 53 trees.
0: Okay.
1: Yeah,
0: okay.
1: Yeah. But a lot of trees. And so anyway, I totally get it. And it's sometimes hard when your neighbor doesn't take down their trees right away and then their pine beetles get in your property.
0: Mm-hmm.
1: And that's happening all over. We don't have the staff to be able to go out and fix all those. Although today when I was coming up over 103, Clear Creek County Road and Bridge were out working on, it looked like, fire mitigation along our county road up there. Or it's a state road, but we maintain it.
0: Yeah. Terrific.
1: So that was encouraging. And then a really great project I was involved in May was with the Clear Creek Fire Authority, the Jefferson, the Evergreen Fire and Rescue, the Sheriff's Department's EMS, and Clear Creek's OEM. Conducted an
0: the
1: evacuation.
0: The Office of Emergency Management.
1: Yes.
0: That Clarissa.
1: Yes.
0: She is amazing.
1: She organized everyone for this.
0: Yeah.
1: We did an evacuation drill off of Highway 103.
0: Mm-hmm.
1: We have a lot of roads up there that are one way in, one way out. And this gave people a chance to pack up their car, think about what they would need, who they need, what animals they need to pack up,
0: mm-hmm.
1: And then we had designated evacuation routes based on a theoretical fire. This one, we have some illegal camping in the Beaver Brook area. So we said, okay, the illegal fire, you know, somebody's fire pit, you know, exploded, high winds or whatever, and they have this computer program that shows you where the fire goes. Mm. And so based on that, that's, so some people are like, well, I want to go this way. And we're like, well, no, for this evacuation drill, we need to have you go this way because of where the fire was predicted to go. And we had 1,300 people sign up for it.
2: Right.
1: And for my little station, I personally clicked in 179 cars and got to say hi to people and thank them for doing this because this is huge. It gave our emergency professionals so much information mm-hmm. about how to handle this in the event of a real fire evacuation. And it gave all my neighbors and friends a chance to, you know, seriously think about what they would need to pack.
2: Right. Prepare.
1: Yes.
2: Yeah.
1: And it's like, what do you need? I mean, look around your house.
2: Mm-hmm.
1: What can you absolutely not do without? You know, obviously, you know, personal papers, family history, photographs. I mean, things that we can't replace and we would be kicking ourselves if we forgot to bring.
2: Right.
1: But that said, you know, please don't bring all of your vehicles and boats on the evacuation route because that will clog it up and slow it down for other people.
2: Right.
1: But it was a very good drill, highly successful, and it will be repeated in other parts of the
2: mm-hmm.
1: county.
2: Mm-hmm.
1: One of the guys over at Evergreen Fire Rescue was like, well, I hope it turns out better than the last one when only 20 people showed up.
2: Mm.
1: You know, you don't want more emergency professionals than you have residents participating. And we didn't have that in spades. This was very well attended, and they got a lot of good information from it. So.
2: Yeah. So it really is useful to think about sort of the ready, set, go.
1: Yes.
2: Kind of precautions and what we do to prevent wildfire, what we do to be prepared for a fire, and what you're saying, so important that people really do have that go bag packed, or at least a go list.
1: Yeah, a go list, because you don't want to have, you know, expired meds or meds
2: right.
1: that you need on a daily basis, you know, packed away in your bin or something to put in the car. So that was an issue that came up as people were talking about it.
2: Yeah.
1: But yes, absolutely a list and the things that you can put in there. So like I had a suitcase, one weekend when fire danger looked really bad, I had a suitcase packed with, you know, family history.
2: Oh.
1: Know, old documents
2: mm-hmm.
1: that I haven't scanned in anywhere yet, which I should do. But, you know, just be proactive. Think about it. And look around your property.
2: Mm-hmm.
1: You don't want to have juniper bushes, which are lovely and beautiful. But if you have them all around your house, they're very
2: vulnerable.
1: They're
2: a fire hazard.
1: They are a fire hazard.
2: Yeah.
1: So I had spent money on putting juniper around my house, and then I spent time and effort pulling it all out. So it is something to think about as you, you know, it's like there is not enough money to rely on somebody else to help you.
2: Mm-hmm.
1: You need to harden your house, look around, don't have overhanging evergreen trees over your house.
2: Mm-hmm.
1: You know, be proactive. One thing Evergreen Fire Rescue Assessor would say is, you know, very first thing today, get your rake and rake 5 feet out from the foundation around your house,
2: mm-hmm.
1: just so you don't have those dry grasses, dry pine needles right against your house that can
2: right.
1: catch fire.
2: Yeah.
1: And then you start expanding from there.
2: Yeah.
1: Yeah,
2: a little bit at a time. It all helps.
1: Yes, it does.
2: And you're mentioning Evergreen Fire Authority and our own Clear Creek.
1: Yeah, Evergreen Fire Rescue, which handles the east side.
2: Right.
1: So Evergreen and the Floyd Hill parts of Evergreen.
2: Mm-hmm.
1: And then the Clear Creek Fire Authority
2: represents
1: western part of Floyd Hill and then to the Continental Divide.
2: And Clear Creek Fire Authority will also do home inspections. And they have a lot of information to share about, as Rebecca says, hardening your house to try to prevent, losing your house in a wildland fire.

0: our community up there has been so supportive in getting, you know, a handle on our forest. And we're becoming a FireWise community. And again, it's something you can look up and look into what it takes to become a FireWise community. Very important, Rebecca. Thank you so much for talking. Anything else about fire mitigation that you would mention?
1: No, that's what I wanted to talk about, and I'm really pleased for your inputs too. It's something we all have to do together. You know, it's kind of scary. Back in 2002, we were like the one house really doing it, and my neighbors complained that our taking down some trees were ruining her privacy. And I think people are more aware now, as
0: yes.
1: you said, fire aware.
0: Fire aware, for sure. Okay, and the Clear Creek Commission is hitting the road this summer.
1: We are. Your Clear Creek Board of County Commissioners are having our town halls again. The first one we did was in Evergreen on May 27th. The next one is coming up for Georgetown Silver Plume Empire, and that will be held at the Georgetown Courthouse in the BOCC room on June 29th, and these all start at 6 p.m.
0: Mm-hmm.
1: Then we'll have one in the Downeyville, Lawson, Dumont area at the Clear Creek Fire Authority Station Number 1 on July 13th, also at 6 p.m. Next is your neck of the woods, St. Mary's, Fall River Road, York Gulch, at the Alice Schoolhouse,
0: mm-hmm.
1: and that will be July 22nd at 6 p.m. And then we come over to Idaho Springs. We'll be in the Health and Wellness Center and Zoom. That's one of the few places we're meeting in that have a Zoom. So if you want to Zoom, that is August 1st,
0: okay.
1: 6 p.m. Zoom link will be on the county website. And again, that's Idaho Springs Health and Wellness Center. And then the last one will be at the Floyd Hill Fire Station on August 24th.
0: Well, terrific. And the agenda for these town halls?
1: This year, it's a budget again. And opening it up for, we get great questions. I mean, people who make an effort to come to these town halls usually come prepared to ask about, you know, various matters of concern in the county.
0: Mm-hmm.
1: So
0: open to kind of any of those
1: absolutely.
0: Questions,
1: yes.
0: issues, concerns. Well, very good. And lucky for us that our three-person county commission Board of County Commissioners are so interested in hearing from us. So that is absolutely terrific. I guess I can't help but wonder what the impact of the federal situation has been on our county.
1: It's been devastating. I mean, when they cut off all the SNAP benefits,
0: mm-hmm.
1: We were all rushing around to get food to the food banks. And Sarah Cassano, our human services director, is so on top of things, organized everyone to reach out to the community and support our most vulnerable people.
0: Mm-hmm.
1: It has loosened up a little bit. Money is flowing back, but it's still constrained. Whenever this current administration gets mad at Colorado, they like to punish us. And that, you know, it's not the fault of some kid who's missing his lunch because, you know, somebody in the state legislature made a rule that the current administration doesn't like. So, I feel like sometimes I feel like we're on our own. We have to take care of ourselves. We have to take care of our neighbors, look out for each other. And then other times I am just so frustrated that everything is political now. It's,
0: mm-hmm.
1: you know, not we the people, we, you know, we have a right to happiness or right to pursue happiness.

0: And it's like we need to help each other.
1: Right.
0: That's and just hang on. I'm hoping that some of the adverse impacts on Colorado will be mitigated if we get fewer MAGA folks in office and more progressive leaders in office who are willing to be a government that helps its people versus, you know, building triumphal arcs in violation of LaFont's view of how Washington, D.C. should be laid out in a glorious classic
1: spoken
0: style.
1: Like a true Democrat.
0: And that's, I am.
1: That's why our county commissioners are a partisan race, because you vote for people who have values that you share. And you're hearing Rebecca Lloyd talk about her dedication to people. I will say that it seems as though there is a spirit of collaboration that is becoming more and more visible in this county. I recently read somewhere or heard the story of Troy Erickson's truck where he picks up food for the Veterans Coalition breaking down and not being able to pick up food, and due to a very expensive fix for his truck. And our road and bridge department came through.
0: Our fabulous mechanics at Road and Bridge.
1: And you're saying that they're out there today doing fire mitigation. So, you know, how wonderful it is that we're seeing needs, we're seeing, you know, our county services do what they can to meet those needs, irrespective of which department they're in. So that's just wonderful that that is happening. And, you know, I don't know, that is a leadership kind of issue. So it could be under the new county manager, and that spirit is really being built in Clear Creek County, that collaborative spirit. You mentioned it around the SNAP benefits when we were all concerned that those were going to be really harmful to families here in Clear Creek. And I just want to say thank you. Thank you for your leadership. Thank you for inspiring our county manager and his leadership. I hear nothing but good things about the new county manager.
0: He's wonderful to work with, and he's he is not a believer in silos. He reaches out to everyone. We all need to band together to make this work for our county.
1: Yeah, so that's different. Mm-hmm. And that is absolutely terrific. I know that was a very painful time for the county commission when we were between county commission, county managers, but Colton is really doing a fine job. So, Colton, if you're listening, good job.
0: Thank you, Colton.
1: Well, Rebecca, I'm wondering, do you have any kind of final thoughts? Here we are on as we approach the 4th of July. Mm-hmm. Any final thoughts for us?
0: It's been a marvelous year and a half. I'm looking forward to many more years as serving as your Clear Creek County Commissioner, and looking forward to all the July 4th festivities in Georgetown and Idaho Springs, and celebrating what this country has accomplished and can accomplish in the future.
1: Yeah, hear, hear. Hear, hear. Well, thank you so very much for being on with me today.
0: Oh, thank you for having me.
1: And we just love hearing what our leaders in this county are doing to help we the people. Mm-hmm. So I'll mention again, this show will be will be broadcast again on Friday at noon. And next week, Georgia Kofed, the police judge in Georgetown, will be on with us with Anna Boehner, the events coordinator, and we'll be talking about everything going on in Georgetown on the 4th and otherwise. So again, thank you all so much for listening today. Lori Beckel, signing off. Be safe out there.

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All right, there was some natural blues for you. A little something different today. All right, let's click over here.

mystery man came over and he said, I'm out of sight. He said, for a nominal service charge, I could reach Nirvana tonight. If I was ready, willing, and able to pay him his regular fee, he would drop all the rest of his pressing affairs and devote his attention to me. But I said,

fidget around a bit. He reached in the pocket of his mystery robe and he whipped out a shaving kit. Now I thought it was a razor and a can of foaming goo. But he told me right then when the top popped open, there was nothing his box won't do. But the oil of Aphrodite and the dust of the Grand Wazoo. He said, you might not believe this, little fellow, but it'll cure your asthma, too. And I said,

0: got troubles of my own, I said, and you can't help me out, so take your meditations and your preparations and ram it up your snout.
1: But I got a crystal ball,
0: he said, and held it to the light. So I snatched it all away from him, and I showed him how to do it right.

scrutinizer. That was Joe's first confrontation with the law. Naturally, we were easy on him. One of our friendly counselors gave him a donut and told him to stick closer to church-oriented social activities.

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Thank you. Thank you very much. Well, the descriptions that I received on tottering around this sort of spaghetti here were very, very charming and kind. We are, in fact, not Americana, we're Englishcana. And we all kind of live and operate in an area which is on the borders of England and Wales, and that in itself doesn't seem to be a big deal, but for me it's always been so inspiring to be attached to another culture, the Celtic culture, and the Celtic culture with its music and with its similarities to North African music has always been a great intrigue. So we are saving grace. We do come from slightly the black country. There was a woman way back. It was a black country woman. I don't know what happened to her. And we are very pleased. This is our very first adventure here in America. Even though I've been here before, this is a really big time for all of us. So we hope you will enjoy us. This is a song now by an American lady called Martha Scanlon. It's called Higher Rock. Yeah.

0: Martha.
1: Yes.
0: Over the years, back about 15 years ago, I was working with Paddy Griffin and Buddy Miller, and we formed a band called The Band of Joy. Not the 1960s one, but this other one there. And we sang a lot of other people's songs, and we took two songs from the Spectacular album by Lowe called... what's it called?
1: Monkey.
0: No, the name of the album.
1: The
0: Great Destroyer. Thank you for helping me so much. So we did two songs there with Paddy and Buddy, and here's another song from that same record. It's called Everybody's Song, and it was the opening track of a brand new assault on American culture.

0: Thank you. Oh, there you are. Thank you very much. Well, it would be incredibly remiss of me not to introduce my friends and... oh, excuse me. Somebody's dropped a fireman's helmet.
1: Oh, yeah.
0: That sounds like some sort of joke from one of those rock send-up funny movies. Smile or Tap, yeah. Okay. So I've been very fortunate over the years, ever since I stopped being right up the sharp end with that other world. I've sung with some amazing characters, and the sort of exchange of energy and style has been phenomenal. And none better, I would say, than this young lady here who is really just amazing to sing with. Her name is Susie Deanne, and she's going to tell you all about her friends here who are my friends too.
1: Aww. Thank you. I'm going to start... Oh, Barney, I'm in your way. I'm going to start with Barney because I'm blocking him, so I'm going to duck while I say this. Barney's not actually been with us for the whole time. He is the newbie of the family, and he has changed our world. Please give it up for Barney Morse Brown on cello. On my left-hand side, I've nicknamed him our Eastern Pixie. And he just does magical things with stringed instruments. And his voice, by the way, is incredible. So please give it up for Matt Worley. He's got a much smaller kit than normal. If you ever see a show of ours, he has his own world. But today he's narrowed it down for this. But please give it up for our incredible groove machine, Ollie Jefferson on drums. And he still brought his whole pedal board to this small setup today. It's a very important part of his world and for ours as well. He takes us to places that you never know. Honestly, please give it up for Tony Kelsey.
0: That's about it, yeah.
1: Oh, okay. He won't let me.
0: No. So, when I was a kid, 17 years old, sitting around a paraffin stove in the middle of... Middle England, listening to Moby Grape, Clear Light, these incredible, It's a Beautiful Day. So many groups in America were having a huge effect on me because they actually had something to sing about, especially under the circumstances of how the social rub was taking place in the mid to late 60s here. Youth culture was very powerful, and it echoed through with the great music of the time. For me, as an old guy now, I still get weepy when I listen to Moby Grape. Yeah. You can please yourselves, but this is a song from Moby Grape written by Bob Moseley, who's still around. We're hoping to see him soon in about a week or so's time. This is from our new collection. It's called It's a Beautiful Day Today.

Thank you. Yeah. Master of Restraint. That was the first album. Okay, Lead Belly, in 1949, he left us, and but and he's back down there in Shreveport. His memory has lived on through all of the music that I've ever been near and been touched by, and a treasure. The collections of songs that he picked, both from black and white culture, was phenomenal. And this is one song which I believe made its way with the, could we say the Pilgrim Fathers? They did a good job. And it made its way across the ocean. Apparently it was a Victorian, an Edwardian, a Elizabethan, a William II, a King Arthur folk song. Take your pick. Let's see what we do with it.

0: Thank you very much, everybody. Thank you so much.
1: Thank you.
0: I can tell you this straight now. I've been singing now since God knows when. Mid-century modern, and I've never ever had a microphone which actually isn't talking to me. My mom always used to say, look at the exit sign at the back. Well, there's not one there. It's been disorientating, but it's been wonderful to see so many people late for lunch. Thank you.
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